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0: 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All right, we give you a chance to go flex, just show off every Tuesday on the show, because where else in life can you just openly boast about yourself? Nobody judges you, we celebrate you, and we'll hear your flexes. First up on the best of the Byron Cook Show. Keep it here for that. Also, I've found some absurd things. I mean, I call this work. It's really not. I found some absurd things on TikTok and Instagram. It's a little something we call the feed. Everything from a guy using something in his car as a musical instrument, which you won't believe, right through to one of the world's worst singers. He's so bad, he's good. That's coming up as well. The age game, DJ Slim, the French DJ based in Dubai, I guess a little later as well. It's a busy week right here on the Byron Cook Show at NBC Loud.
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0: Every Tuesday on the Byron Cook Show, this is your safe space to show off. Go flex. If something good is happening in your life, let me know about it. We'll tell everyone else about it. Why can't we flex? What's wrong with celebrating your achievements? Mira Matar is never shy to to show off.
2: Yeah, that's right.
0: From Panorama FM. She's a very good friend of our show. She's actually on at the same time over there on that other station. But if she's playing a quick song, I quickly drag her in here. And I've said, hey, Mira, here's your chance to flex.
2: Good morning.
0: Good morning. Welcome.
2: How are you?
0: Please show off.
2: Have you watched my podcast?
0: Oh, and here is the flex. Yes. You know what? It is on my list of things I need to watch and listen to. But please, I'm so proud that...
2: It's been the case since... 3 weeks now.
0: Okay, well, I still haven't seen Spider-Man Brand New Day, so it's still just underneath that. I need to watch that and watch your podcast as well as listen to it. Please, can you flex and tell us about it? Because this is a huge achievement. It's a big podcast. Go flex, Mira.
2: Okay,
0: come on.
2: So, my podcast just got launched on NBC Shahid. It's a 30-minute long podcast.
0: Wow.
2: Yeah, jeez. Every Monday a new episode comes out on Shahid.
0: Hang on.
2: I host different guests from all fields of life.
0: Yes.
2: So I had a Saudi life coach, an Egyptian actor.
0: Oh.
2: Next week I'm hosting a Saudi actress.
0: Oh, I thought you were about to say Byron Cook. No, sorry. Anyway, now that's fine.
2: You need to work more on your Arabic skills.
0: Oh, yes. That's a very good point. Yalla.
2: Yeah. Go ahead. Carry on. Inshallah.
0: I will join you at some point. Yes, I do have some work to do. Okay, no, we're flexed there. Mira Matar, what is the podcast called? In fact, I know, let me flex for you. It is Harja Chat.
2: Yeah.
0: And it's on NBC Shahid. I'm very proud of you, and so you should be proud. It's a big podcast. And what I love about NBC Shahid, even if, like me, you're not brilliant on your Arabic language, you can watch the subtitles. And I do that for a lot of NBC Shahid shows.
2: Biden, I have a secret to tell you.
0: What?
2: It's not a secret anymore, I think.
0: What?
2: I'm stealing guests from your show, from the Byron Cook Show.
0: Hang on, that's another segment called Confessionals, the things I've done wrong. Call us right now. We'll talk about that. Stop stealing them. 011-510-9555. Call now if you want to show off about something. Now, you don't have to be a famous podcast and radio host like Mira here. You can show off about anything. We had one guy call a few weeks ago. He was just flexing that he managed to find energy drinks on special. He managed to get a multi-pack, and they normally cost 16 reals. This guy was getting them for 8 reals.
2: What?
0: See, it's all different levels of flex, okay?
2: Wow.
0: So call right now. You better get back to Panorama. Quick, go!
2: Yeah. Thank you for having me. Bye-bye.
0: Song's about to finish. NBC Live.
3: 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Check out my single, Mr. Know-It-All.
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1: Go Flags.
2: Go Flags.
0: Yeah, we do this on a Tuesday morning. We give you the chance to flex. Just call 011 510 9555 and brag about yourself. It's your safe space. We love this. We celebrate your achievements. Mariam was one of our favourite calls for the week. It was Mariam on GoFlex.
3: So I'm 13 years old and I'm the only one from all of my friends waking up at 7 a.m. in my summer camp, in my summer vacation, sorry.
0: Yes.
3: To attend a Goethe Institute music workshop.
0: Yes! This is very, very good, Mariam. Here's the thing. You are waking up, achieving this, doing this, investing in your music skills, while everybody else, they're just asleep, Mariam.
3: Exactly. Thank you.
0: And I love anybody who gets up early in the morning. I love them because it's good for the Byron Cook Show because we're a morning show. So there's probably people that sleep right through my whole show and have never even heard it, Mariam.
3: I love your show. I always listen to it every morning.
0: Well, thank you. And can I ask, you speak about this music workshop. What's something that you've learned with these early starts, Mariam? What's a skill that you've picked up?
3: So this music workshop is basically like an upcycle where you bring all of your, like, for example, useless boxes and bottles and stuff, and you try and make instruments with them.
0: Oh, wow. Oh, that's really cool.
3: Yeah, it was very cool. So I tried making a violin.
0: What did you make a violin out of?
3: Out of the string that the teacher brought because she played cello.
0: Oh, that's so funny.
3: She brought some string and a box and a bridge for the violin.
0: Funny and inventive. Actually, yesterday on our feed segment where I find funny stuff off TikTok, there's this dude that uses the center console of his actual car. You know the bit where you put like your wallet in there and stuff in the middle of the car?
3: Yeah, oh my God. So I heard that, okay? And I was telling my mom that I should have brought my violin so I could text you. I can use my violin as an instrument in my car.
0: Well, one day we'll have to get you in here and see if you can do a duet with the Honda center console guy because he plays the drums with his center console of his car.
3: Gladly. I'll gladly do it.
0: Well, I'm really impressed, Mariam. Congratulations. And that's what the GoFlex segment's all about. Something that you're proud of. I think that's really cool. Keep up the good work, okay?
3: Thank you so much, Byron.

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0: On The Byron Cook Show, this was in my feed and I had to share it with you. What a talented guy with far too much spare time. Have a look around your car right now. Have a look at all the different parts of your car. What might you use as a musical instrument inside of your car? This guy clearly is a drummer. When he's not in his car, he's got a great sense of rhythm. And he's used that centre console bit. You know, with the bit that you lift up and there's a little clicker on it and you put your keys in there or your wallet or whatever other junk you put in there? Yes, the centre console. And he uses it like it's a drum kit. He's even set up his own Instagram, Honda Centre Console, which is absolutely ridiculous. This dude is taking requests. You'll hear him perform an old 80s rock song, Rosanna by Toto here, using only his centre console. It's absurd.
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0: Here we go, here we go, this bit.
1: Oh! Click that set of console!
0: I would make the point, if the car is stationary here, it's not driving, okay? It's very safe.

0: skill. I'm just thinking, again, when the car's not moving, any other parts of your car that you could use as an instrument? I know a lot of folks use their steering wheel as a bit of a drum kit, but that is the centre console. That is a new level.
1: Oh.
0: Wow.

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1: Welcome back, jury from my team, after being beaten comprehensively last week.
4: I mean, you only won once, and it was last week, Byron.
1: It was a bloodbath. I destroyed jury, but I've never beaten her, so I have dined out on that for the last week. Bragging rights went to me. This is the Age Game. We play every Wednesday. You give us a call, and we guess your age based only on the sound of your voice. You score a point if you're the closest, so it's the best of three callers. How are you feeling this week? Because you're going to need
4: I'm
1: to bounce.
4: I'm feeling like I'm winning, Byron.
1: Why?
4: Yeah, I don't know.
1: Your confidence should be absolutely shot. I mean, you were terrible last week. Mustafa, good morning.
5: Good morning. How are you?
1: Oh, now there is a very cheerful voice. Mustafa, it's the easiest game in the world. That's all you have to do. That's it. You've said your piece, Mustafa, okay? Now we're going to guess your age. So just hold there, Mustafa, okay? Okay, so he's standing by. Do you want me to go first? You need all the help you can get.
4: No, I'll go first, Byron. Okay. I think he might be 39.
1: 39, you're
4: yes.
1: saying. Okay. Mm. To me, a little more energy. He feels younger to me. I don't know where you got 39. There's a certain... Hello, how are you? Like, it was more of a 31-year-old, I think. 31 is my guess. Jury says that Mustafa is 39. Okay, it's time for you to tell us, Mustafa, how old are you?
5: Are you ready?
4: Yes.
1: Voila.
5: I'm 38.
1: Oh, ooh, Jury!
4: This close!
1: Jury! Well, you sound younger than that, Mustafa. You have a great, a youthful energy. Shukran for being part of the show. So, Jury with a surprising lead. Everyone wrote her off. Everyone said she has no chance. She's hopeless at this game. That's what everyone said behind your back.
4: What?
1: But there we have it. You're leading 1-0. We'll take... we need two more calls. Because I'm going to come back and win.
4: We need one more call.
1: 0-11-5-10-9-5-5 NBC.

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0: Well, if you've just joined us, it is the Age Game. We play every Wednesday after 8 a.m. on the Byron Cook Show. And Jury from my team is leading 1-0. Mustafa called earlier, and you're only 1 year off. He was a 38-year-old. You said he was 39. I thought that was hurtful because he sounded about 31 to me.
3: I always get it right, Byron.
0: Well, you don't. I beat you last week.
4: Easily.
0: Anyway, you are leading this week, though, 1-0. Abdulaziz is on the line. Now, Abdulaziz, good morning. This is the bit where you say good morning back to us.
5: Good morning.
0: And we get to, I'm just going to turn this music down so we can hear a bit more of your voice, Abdulaziz. How's the weather today where you are?
5: It's hot.
0: That's all we're going to get. All we're going to get is it's hot followed by a chuckle. Okay.
3: I don't know. He kind of sounds my age. I feel like he or older than me a little bit. Maybe 29.
0: You're going to go with 29. Okay. Now, Abdulaziz, to me, the way you said it's hot and laughed, it wasn't much to go on, was it? It was like two words. He's 35, Abdulaziz. He's 35, in my opinion.
5: Oh, no.
0: What do you mean, oh, no? What's oh, no?
5: He was exactly correct.
0: No!
3: Oh, no way!
0: Oh, what has happened today?
3: Oh, my God. I told you, Byron.
0: I knew I should have quit while I was ahead. Last week should have been the last age game ever. I should have just said, that is it. We're finished because I never win.
3: You'll never win, Byron.
0: And
3: just
0: now
3: give up.
0: We're going back to this whole thing where I lose all the time. Boring! Thank you for your call, brother.
3: Thank you.
5: Thank you. Thank you so much.
0: It's NBC Loud.

Yeah, the best of the Byron Cook Show on a Saturday at this time. We're live on your radio from Sunday to Thursday. Can you believe I managed to find things that are almost worth replaying for you on a Saturday? Now, coming up, a very special guest joined me in the studio earlier this week. He's the chairman of the Australian-Saudi Business Forum. And there was some really good news. The countries, well, they're both very close to my heart. One I live in and love, the other I was born in. And they are coming together with some really exciting initiatives involving direct flights and cargo. So we'll get to that. And there's a lot to it, so I'm looking forward to that. Also coming up, a special guest joins us. He's one of my favourite DJs. He's French. He's based in Dubai. We met him at the Untold Festival in Dubai, where we also saw Steve Aoki and a whole bunch of incredible acts. DJ Slim will join us. A little later this hour, you'll hear it all on the best of the Byron Cook Show at NBC Lao.

0: Well, wasn't it great news? And it was news not only in Saudi Arabia, but Australia as well. The first cargo flights between Australia and Saudi Arabia. And this man was heavily involved. He is the Australian Saudi Business Council Chairman, Mr. Sam Jamshidi. Sam, a very good friend of the show. Welcome back.
1: Thank you so much. It's an absolute pleasure to be back again, Byron.
0: Should I play the news grab from the great Australian newsreader, Mr. Peter Hitchener, just Definitely to really is. Emphasise just how big of a story this was?
2: Australia's first direct cargo flight from Saudi Arabia has touched down at Avalon Airport, just weeks after a new logistics memorandum of understanding was signed. The scheduled service will strengthen cargo connections between Australian exporters and the Gulf region.
0: Wow. Well done.
1: Thank you.
0: Congratulations.
1: Thank you, sir.
0: All right. This is a cargo flight. It leaves Riyadh. It lands in that Melbourne airport called Avalon, which is the second airport down there in Melbourne, Australia.
1: Correct.
0: Why is this so important, not just for the relationship between these two great countries, my country of birth, Australia, and my country of residence, Saudi Arabia? Why is it important also just for all of us that enjoy commuting with the NBC Loud show of mine every morning?
1: By far, this was one of the most historical moments between two countries, because even though they've had a relationship and a great relationship, you know, throughout the years, but they've never actually been connected by air. So this was the first time ever that we have witnessed Saudi plane landing in the Australian airport. And I think this is a new beginning, a new era in how our relationship is going forward and how our trade and investment is going to look like.
0: I'm going to ask some stupid questions because I'm not in your line of work. I'm not a diplomat. I'm purely a FM radio DJ. So get ready for some dumb questions. What would go on the plane?
1: Technically, there are certain goods that they get on air freights and there are certain goods that get on sea freights. So traditionally, perishable goods, things that obviously have a short life span, they get on air freight. So Australian meat, for example, is one of the most largest amount of products that gets exported outside of Australia.
0: And if I could say, our Wagyu, I'm not just saying this because I'm Australian, how good is it?
1: Yeah.
0: Like, you're welcome. And I know how popular Australian beef is in Saudi. Continue.
1: Yep. So that's obviously one of the highlights of our exports. So it's something that we're very proud of and, you know, Australia is known for. But obviously with the recent conflict in the region and the challenges that the sea freights have had, majority of export and imports have no alternative options than using air cargo services. And Australian export, if I just speak on Australia part for a second, Australian exporters have had a limited options on how they get the goods exported to Middle East.
0: Right.
1: So traditionally, the cargo has been going on passenger planes with smaller capacity when it comes to planes. So just think about it, that a passenger plane is full and roughly around 20-ton capacity for general cargo. And this 20-ton has to be divided to different freight forwarders, and those freight forwarders have to then divide it to different exporters.
0: Right.
1: And what does that mean is products becomes cheaper.
0: So I'm getting cheaper Australian beef here in Saudi Arabia because it's coming straight to me rather than going through all these other parts of the region before getting to me. So I can't, as a passenger, make you a little side deal and sneak myself in with the cargo. I'm sure you've had a few requests because it would be nice just to fly directly to Melbourne. I've got a lot of friends there, and at the moment I've got to go through, a bit like the beef, I've got to go through other airports. Can you just find, I know it's primarily a cargo ship, could there be a Byron Cook seat on that plane?
1: Man, we'd love to have you there. I don't know, I can speak on behalf of Saudi, but I can tell you something. Look, it starts with cargoes, and I think the next step for both sides will be passenger planes. So I don't think that would be kind of long time for us to witness that as well. So I think historically we'll start with the cargo plane and hopefully we'll have direct passenger planes, and you know that will make it very convenient for everybody else.
0: Very exciting. Mr. Sam Jamshidi is our guest this morning, the president of the Australia-Saudi Business Forum and Council. Coming up, what does this great news mean for Saudi Arabia, for businesses here, for people like you? How can you make the most of this great news? We will discuss.

0: is the chairman of the Australia-Saudi Business Council and Forum, Mr. Sam Jamshidi. We've made history with the first cargo flight connecting Saudi Arabia and Australia directly in recent weeks. A lot of work has gone into this. Huge opportunities for Saudi business, for Australian business. We were talking about all those Australian products that come into Saudi Arabia, like the Wagyu beef. Oh, and Sam, of course, the flight's going the other way. So this is going to be a great opportunity for Saudi in terms of sending goods across to Melbourne, Australia, where this historic cargo flight's they're landing.
1: 100%. You see, Australia is known to be an exporting country, but people forget we also import a lot. And obviously they go through, again, neighbouring countries back to Australia. And where we've seen a lot of opportunities is for long life food products that are made in Saudi Arabia that are now, you know, getting on those planes. On the other side as well, Middle East is a hub for products that comes out of Asia and comes out of Europe. They inbounded into Middle East and then exported back to Australia. So we haven't had, to be honest, any challenges to filling up the planes. And I think where this cargo is heading is to create Saudi Arabia to be the hub, even for Australia, for every import that they have. So
0: I
1: think that's fantastic.
0: And it might spark some further innovation. Like if I did my research at the back end, for example, I sell a lot of my Australian friends on these magnificent Saudi dates. Now, I'm sure you probably can buy them in Australia, but now that we've got cargo straight into Melbourne from Riyadh, I might set up some side hustle and I might want to sell with some Saudi friends some Saudi dates to go across there. Or the beautiful Saudi coffee you've been drinking this morning.
1: Yeah.
0: Now, Australians need to get around that. We should be from Saudi sending a lot of that down under, because I think it could open up opportunities for those sorts of products.
1: 100%, mate. You know, as obviously you and me have experienced how good and delicious Saudi dates and Saudi coffee is.
0: Yeah.
1: 100%. We are already in discussions with, you know, some of the exporters of Saudi dates. We realize this will get publicity, but we didn't realize how positive it will be. And, you know, the amount of calls that we've been getting from both sides, I think this trade is just going to keep increasing as each time the plane lands and obviously lifts up.
0: Yeah.
1: It's just our bilateral trade is just going up and up.
0: I remember being at the FII last year here in Riyadh, and I went over to a huge stand that was promoting Saudi dates, and some of the stats are mind-boggling
1: 100%.
0: As to how big that industry is.
1: Well,
0: and
1: definitely.
0: So there's a link there. All right, well, look, continued success. Look, before you do go, obviously you are the chairman of the Australian Saudi Business Council. You've played a major role in all of this. How good is it to bring together these two great countries? It must be a fun job.
1: You know, in the last 4 years, we've done a lot of amazing stuff, and I must say, what happened with the flights was a very proud moment for me to witness it. But, you know, we've seen year by year, if you remember,

0: But, you know, we had the Australian Expo.
1: I remember.
0: That's right.
1: And a lot of Australians came in to showcase their wares to Saudi.
0: 100%. Yep. And I didn't realise Australian Expo was, I thought it was the first of its kind in Saudi Arabia. But then we got told, no, Australian Expo, a dedicated exhibition only for Aussies, is a first of its kind even for Australia. And we had 2,500 people attend that.
2: Brilliant.
0: And of course, you were the MC of that
1: event.
0: Thank you. To be honest, I got off the stage afterwards, but I didn't even get a chance to thank you for that. Thank you so much.
1: No,
0: it's been an absolute pleasure. And thank you for your support. We are very lucky that one of our top tier radio hosts is now based in Saudi Arabia. And the work that you do as sort of the entertainment, especially for the business community. So thank you, Byron. Appreciate you.
1: Very kind. I wasn't fishing for that, but I will play that as our promo today. Thank you very much, Mr. Sam Jamshidi. All right, I will let you get back to things. I know you'd have 100 meetings here. Whenever you're in Riyadh, you're always a very busy man, bringing together these two great countries, Saudi Arabia and Australia. Sam, thanks for being part yet again of the Byron Cook Show.
0: Thank you so much for having me.
1: I didn't even make you do one of those Aussie quizzes this time. You got off the hook last time.
0: I was actually asking Danny. You didn't give me a heads up if
1: you No wacky games today. We had too much serious stuff to talk about.
0: Oh, thank you.
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1: The feed.
2: I love the feed. Basically, it's just what I do, doom scrolling half the day, and then if I see something funny, I share it with you. That's the feed on the Byron Cook Show. This guy is huge on TikTok and also on Instagram, at BigDaddyMark40, if you want to find him on Insta. And on TikTok, he's got more than 1.9 million followers. Now, his name is Mark Anderson, Big Daddy Mark. Let's just say this. I think the reason for his popularity is he's not a polished singer. And I think that's being generous. He's unique. He's a unique vocalist. And I think unique singing goes very well on TikTok. Whereas, like, good singing, okay, there's a lot of good singers, but they're... unique singing is exactly that. Now, here goes Mark. This is one of my faves. This is him doing ABBA's Dancing Queen, just to give you a bit of a taste of his approach. This is just one of so many that he's posted. He's done Guns N' Roses, Billie Eilish. Here he goes.

0: I don't know. Should I keep going? I'm going to. Just a little bit. Just a bit more.
1: Friday night and the lights are low.
0: Oh, come on.
1: Looking out for a place to go.
0: Big Daddy Mark 40.
1: When

0: Oh, God, I can't.
1: That is younger than music's high.
0: But please, look him up.
1: With a bit of rock music.
0: I think we've all suffered enough. I mean, enjoyed it enough. It's NBC Loud.

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0: Oh, yeah, this morning we are from Riyadh to Dubai. We are all over the Gulf. My next guest is a DJ and producer that I met at the Untold Festival in Dubai. And in the middle of our loud summer, he has just dropped, I believe, a summer anthem called Feel alongside Matuan. It is DJ Slim on the line. Good morning to you, DJ Slim.
3: Good morning. How are you doing?
0: It's a bit early for a DJ, isn't it? So sorry about that. I wish I was a night show, bro, but we're on in the morning, so my apologies.
3: Yeah, I like it. Morning breakfast. It's fine. How are you?
0: Well, you probably haven't slept, DJ Slim. We hit it off pretty quickly. You're a fun guy, and I met you at Untold. We did the interview, and I think about 2 or 3 hours after we first met, I was behind your DJ booth at some club in Dubai, enjoying another show from you. So we didn't take long, did we, to get to know each other?
3: Absolutely. It was so fast and we got along very quick. And it's a pleasure to speak to you again today.
0: We have what we call the Loud Summer. And we love those summer vibes here on NBC Loud. And of course, here in Riyadh, much like Dubai, we're hitting 45 degrees in the middle of summer. So the music has to be hot, right? And Feel is...
3: Yeah.
0: Hot.
3: Absolutely. Yeah, it's all about the summer vibe, the heat. I brought the heat on the soundtrack.
0: You're based in Dubai. We'd love to see you out here in Saudi Arabia, but I know you've had residencies all over the world. You've played in Monaco and Bali and all sorts of places. What are some of the other great summer locations for you?
3: At the opposite of myself, with the crowd every day, I love locations that are quite far away from everyone. Kind of not commercial locations, you know, non-tourist places, kind of Sardinia, south of Italy, virgin places like in North Africa. That's my vibe, where the water is crystal clear and I just spend my days over there.
0: Well, okay, so what I won't do, DJ Slim...
3: Tearing at the water.
0: Well, absolutely. I mean, tearing up the water the way you tear up the decks, my friend. But one thing I won't do is ask you for those exact locations, because then the secret will be out and every Saudi will be at all of your secret locations. So I better not talk much more about that.
3: Yeah, no, absolutely. I just I got inspiration from my locations, from... the chilling time that I have. Of course, I don't get inspiration when I'm behind the decks because I'm busy doing the show and manufacturing the set, because each set is different. As you know, we spoke about it at Untold. When I stepped in Untold, I didn't know what I was going to play. I just looked at the crowd and tried to improvise. And this is what I do, except for the music production. Yeah, I just take some time alone with myself and I think of what I'm going to do. And that what happened with Phil.
0: Yeah, we see this a lot when a DJ and when you produce your own music, I guess, and I suppose singer-songwriters have the same opportunity to perform a new song to a crowd before they've actually released it or put it out there and put all the energy into marketing it. Was it nice to drop Feel maybe at one of your residencies in Dubai and literally get a feel from the crowd?
3: Totally right, yes, absolutely. A few weeks before releasing Feel, we had a strong draft, like 90% produce made, and I tried it at O Beach Ibiza in Dubai, the beach club in Marina, the brand new beach club, and I tried it during a day vibe, and it went very well. People liked it, they loved the drop, they loved the vibe, and it went very smooth. Around the previous track was a big hit. The following was a big hit, and I just squeezed Feel in between, and people just loved it and just went with the flow. So I was like, okay, that's a good track, and I should release it. And that's what I did after a few weeks.
0: Beautiful, and it is magic, and I really like it. I mean, I heard this guy, I follow you on Instagram, we follow each other. I do think this is a loud summer anthem. So I want to play it for the first time on NBC Loud across Saudi Arabia. DJ Slim and Matuan with Feel, and I'm just excited to play it, brother, and I'll be seeing you soon.
3: Thank you very much. Thank you, Byron. Love talking to you, and I want to say hi to all my people in Saudi. And, of course, thanks for your support, NBC Loud. We love you.

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1: On The Byron Cook Show, Abdullah from Jeddah is our resident movie nerd. He watches lots of movies. We talk movies on a Thursday as we look forward to the weekend. Welcome back, Abdullah.
3: Thank you. Thank you for having me.
1: It's so embarrassing. Let's quickly just rip the Band-Aid off. No, I haven't seen Spider-Man Brand New Day yet. And I'm sorry, okay? I'm sorry.
3: All right. I'm sorry for you. My own wife, who doesn't go often to the movies, have seen it twice already. You know?
1: Okay. Don't spoil it. I will see it this weekend. And that is my promise to you, my friend. All right. So... obviously, the topic of this segment for the last few weeks has been these two dominant movies, The Odyssey and Spider-Man, but we keep trying to find some other ones to watch so that you don't go back and watch Spider-Man for a fourth time. Why don't you see one of these? And we're going to start off with a Jason Statham action thriller called Mutiny. Now, would this be the biggest new release for the weekend?
3: So, Mutiny is for you and your friends. It's about Jason Statham. Like, he's trapped in a cargo ship full of bad guys.
1: Right.
3: And he will have to be the one who saved the day. And that's in a nutshell. It looks awesome.
1: Okay. Can I take a wild guess, Abdullah, that Jason Statham does a lot of punching and kicking?
3: Yeah, you'd be right on the money.
1: I feel like it's just the different movies. It just different people are being punched and kicked by Jason Statham.
3: And glowering, you know.
1: Yes,
3: glowering. You know,
1: this time a cargo ship full of goons are being punched by Jason Statham. Yeah. All right, so that one's Mutiny, but you're saying that's one that I might enjoy with my friends. Now, what are the other ones?
3: Well, Insidious, Out of the Further. Maybe Mariam can drag you to this one, but I don't think you will let her. Your friend,
1: Yes, my friend Mariam is a bit of a movie buff and likes these scary films. Yeah. Actually, so Insidious Out of the Further, this is part of a franchise that goes right back to 2010. Now, it's the sixth film. I'm very proud to say, Abdullah, I haven't seen any of the first five.
3: This one was shot in your hometown of Melbourne. And don't ask me what happened there. I forgot about it, but it's just for the thrill of them, you know, supernatural.
1: The fact that it's shot in my old hometown, I'm still not interested, Abdullah. I still have no interest in seeing that movie. We will finish on this challenge, actually. You have said to me, oh, and by the way, the other wholesome option, just quickly, is The Magic Faraway Tree. That's a family adventure with Andrew Garfield. So that's a nice one. But, hey, I want to finish on this because you have said to me, as some sort of dare, that I should watch the trailer for Insidious Out of the Further. I hate horror films. I hate these gross things. So I haven't done that, but I thought I might just do it now, like live on air. I'm a little bit worried about this, but I will experience this trailer now, and I will react to it now.
3: I can't wait.
1: I'm really... Oh, boy. Okay, here we go. Oh, that's already awful. Why is that noise? Weird echo. I hate it already. No!
4: What is this place?
5: Gemma, listen to me. You can do something I didn't know was possible. You can bring demons back from the further.
1: No, you lost me at demons. No, I'm not. No, I've turned it off. I've had enough. Why? Why do people watch these movies, Abdullah? Why?
3: Films in the series, they are popular, you know.
1: Oh, that is sickening. All right, so Insidious, Out of the Further. That was a part of the trailer.
3: Yeah. I will take my wife to this, you know.
1: No. Does Mrs. Abdullah from Jeddah like those sorts of movies?
3: She loves horror movies.
1: So wow!
3: She's crazy about them, you know, so I would take her there.
1: You might argue her whole life's a bit of a horror film. Sorry, that wasn't funny. That wasn't funny. Okay, you enjoy yourself at the movies this weekend, Abdullah. I better see Spider-Man first, but then I'll put Mutiny second on my list. And we'll talk to you on Sunday.
3: Yeah, I will talk to you on Sunday. Thank you very much for having me.

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3: Hey, it's Olivia Rodrigo.
0: What's up? This is our Larson.

0: Have you been to the Red Sea yet? I will admit I haven't, but I should have. And on your next Byron Cook show, we will welcome a special guest from Red Sea Global, the Chief Technology Officer, Mr. Sultan Marayshed.
1: It has to be seen by your eyes and it has to be observed by all your senses. And that's the beauty of Red Sea.
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1: Alex Warren.
2: What's up, everybody? I know we sound identical, but I have to break the news to you. This isn't Ryan Seacrest. It's Alex Warren, and I'm ready to take you through the 40 biggest songs of the week. And on our way, I might drop some hints about my new album, Wild Child, which releases on August 28th. Wink, wink. This is going to be a lot of fun, I promise, and I know we're off to a great start because we're kicking things off with the longest-running number one song on American Top 40, which happens to be my song, Ordinary, at number 40. They say.

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2: Hey, what's up? This is Alex Warren covering for Seacrest while he takes the weekend off. Now I have more hit songs and more of me coming up, so don't move a muscle. Unless you need a snack or something, but that's the only excuse. I'll be right back.
1: Seacrest is off this weekend.
0: But our guest host is ready to carry you all the way to the number one song.
2: I got you, but no backpacks or suitcases. 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
1: Alex Warren is filling in for Seacrest as your American Top 40 guest host.
2: Hey, what's up? It's Alex Warren sitting in the host seat for Seacrest. You're welcome.

0: That's Taylor Swift
1: at number 36.
0: And this is Alex Warren, your guest host this weekend. And if you have any burning questions on your mind, I'm sure there's an ointment for that. But I'm happy to help you out and get some answers. So let's do one right now.
2: Alex, I am such a huge fan. My name is Hadley. I live in San Diego. My question is, what song was the hardest for you to write and perform live? Thanks.
0: Wow. I'd say the hardest song that I wrote would be I Miss You More. A, I never perform. It's not on my set list. I had to take it off because I would cry every time I sang it. And B, when we wrote it, I had read a letter from my dad at his grave, and he wrote it to me when I was 9 years old, and I never read it. And so it's really difficult to kind of, you know, confront those feelings and sing it. And so, yeah, it's

0: Ryan is taking the weekend off.
1: And this may seem like a fever dream, but it's really happening.
2: Or is it? Or is it? Or is
0: it? Alex Warren is here all weekend long. The second that you walked in,
1: something like a fever dream. As your American Top 40 guest host.
3: What's up, everyone? It's Alex Warren taking over the countdown for Seagrass. So this next song I'm about to play is a big hit on TikTok. You've probably heard a song or two of mine on some videos on there, not to self-promote, no big deal. But yeah, I had a song called Ordinary that did really, really well. It was a little surreal seeing videos of people just applying a song I wrote in my bedroom to their own personal lives, and it was really cool to see how people interpreted a record. Besides the point, and enough about me, you can't scroll too far without hearing this one. Number 30.

0: That's one of my good friends, Somber, with Back to Friends at number 32. I'm Alex Warren, running the countdown this weekend while Ryan's off. Now, let's keep the question-answering momentum going. Let's do another one right here.
1: Hi, Alex. This is Kim from Walnut Creek, California. My question is, do you still not use emojis? If you have crossed over to the dark side and you are using them, which one's your favorite? Thanks so much.
0: It really depends. I try not to use them as much as possible, but I use the eyeball one a lot. I think that it's always

0: kind of like, I'm always up to not really good things. So whenever someone texts me and I don't necessarily know what to say, I usually text the eyeball emoji. And that is quite it. I have a really bad tendency of using ellipses. I don't know why. It's just, I need to stop it. It's very, very millennial of me. Thanks for the question, Kim. Also, I want to clarify, I'm a Gen Z. I feel like I need to tell people that. And I know most millennials tell people that, but I'm not a millennial. I just come off that way.
1: NBC Loud.
0: It's A Couple Minutes by Olivia Dean.
1: Coming up next.
0: Hey, friends, it's Alex Warren, your guest host this weekend, and we have plenty of hits between us and the number one song. I'm going to be answering more of your questions, too, so you don't want to miss a second. I'll be back in a few.
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0: bloodline but me, Alex Warren, your guest host this weekend. Thanks to Renix in Lucasville, Ohio for requesting that one. So I teamed up with Jelly Roll on that song and we debuted it at Stagecoach, which was a wild experience. It was pretty crazy playing that for the first time in front of 80,000 people. I would be lying to you if I didn't say I wasn't pooping myself. That was terrifying, and I just actually, funny enough, met a lot of my dream musicians to meet right before that, and Tim Cook, so that was nice.
1: NBC Loud.
0: Hey everyone, it's Alex Warren running the countdown while Ryan takes a few hours of PTO. So, by my count, we've already made it through 10 songs, which means we have 30 left? I didn't graduate high school, checking my math on that one. But now, let's play another one before I get more confused.
1: Number 30.

That's One Republic with Need Your Love at number 29. And I'm Alex Warren, your substitute Seacrest this weekend. So the other day, I got to do something pretty cool and join Ed Sheeran on stage at the Loop Tour in San Diego to play my song, Ordinary. And I'm legit Ed's biggest fan. That was one of my dream venues I've ever wanted to play. I grew up going there with my dad, and it's my hometown. And the fact that I got to play the coolest place on earth, Petco Park, with, I'm going to say, best friend. You can ask him and see what he says, if he remembers me. And yeah, so I don't know what else to say except for introduce his next song. It's the latest hit from my close friend, very close, super close, honestly, we're besties. Ed Sheeran teaming up with Martin Garrix. It's Repeat It at number 28. Stay.

0: Cloud. Ryan is off this weekend,
1: but our guest host is turning the countdown into a hype house.
2: Alex Warren is bringing the heat.

That's Die on This Hill by Sienna Spiro at number 26. And I'm Alex Warren, your guest host all weekend long. Now, I don't want to ignore these questions coming in on Instagram, so let me answer one right here. At Extreme Snacker, that is my burner handle. What's the most unexpected place you've heard ordinary? Wow. What's the most unexpected place I've heard it? It's been out for about a year and a half, and I feel like I've heard it almost in every situation. I remember I was having really bad food poisoning at 3 a.m. on a bus, so I needed to stop at a gas station, and it's just this empty, random place in Texas, and I heard ordinary while I was not doing so hot in that stall. So that was quite a treat for me, and thanks for that question, Extreme Snacker.

0: That's Folded by Kehlani at number 24. Nicest human being I've ever met, by the way.
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3: Alex Warren is filling in for Seacrest as your American Top 40 guest host.
0: That's right. It's Alex Warren hanging out with you guys all the way to number one song. So I'm really looking forward to the end of the month because my new album, Wild Child, is releasing on the 28th. I love this album. It's got a lot of fun songs, a lot of them about my wife, a lot of them about my dead parents, and that's kind of it. I'm a two-trick pony, so I'm excited for you to listen to it. Anyway, I'll tell you more about Wild Child a little bit later on, and maybe I'll play some of the songs. But right now, here's the

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3: Number 20.
4: I like being used. That means I have a purpose.

That's My Body Isn't Ready by Somber at number 19. And this is Alex Warren, your guest host this weekend, and I'm a huge fan of this next artist because I believe she's one of the queens of writing a bridge. It's

0: Gracie Abrams.
1: I love Gracie's writing. It's something for me where I am a pop girly through and through. Every time I'm in the gym, every time I'm in the car, I throw on one of them. And it has just been such a pleasure to be able to meet these people in real life or be mutuals with them. And she followed me on Instagram and is my claim to fame at the current moment. So, Gracie, thanks very much for making me a cool brother. Anyway, here's a new track from Gracie Abrams. It's Hit the Wall at number 18.

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1: Ryan is taking the weekend off.
0: And this may seem like a fever dream, but it's really happening.
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1: Alex Warren is here all weekend long.
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0: As your American Top 40 guest host.
4: It's Alex Warren. I'm filling in for Ryan all weekend long and answering your questions along the way. Let's do another one.
5: Hey, Alex. This is Noah Konatomo from Cedar Rapids, Iowa. I guess my question for you was, what does your fan base do for you and help you as a performer? And overall, how do you relate with them when you perform?
4: That's a great question, actually. A fan base, number one, helps a lot with, I think when you go out, any artist will tell you it's a lot harder to play at a room who's just standing there looking at you and not doing anything. You know, in our careers, we've had to open in places that were really difficult. I remember getting booed so many times at college shows, or I played a mini putt-putt golf course and I got absolutely destroyed there as well. And it's just a crazy thing where having an audience that's attentive and listening, but also relating to the music and crying, it shows to us at least that what we're doing matters. And a lot of times when you're just staring into the abyss of just a bunch of faces looking at you, it's easy to think everyone hates you. So it's really cool to be able to see people dancing and having fun and singing along. And yeah, it's changed my life. And so it's cool. I know exactly what a fan wants. Growing up, I went to a ton of shows and I feel like there was a lot of things that I missed out on by artists. And so I try my best to make sure that everyone feels special every show. So I appreciate the question. Thank you, Noah.

That's Mr. Know-It-All by Teddy Swims at number 16. Hey, this is Alex Warren taking over the countdown for Seacrest, and I know I've been talking a lot about the artists on the chart that I'm a fan of, but this next guy is honestly my enemy. Sombr and I have a complicated relationship. Sombr's my arch nemesis. I'm just going to say it. I'm going to stop beating around the bush. This guy, I have a burner TikTok account that is literally I hate Sombr, and we go at it. No, but in all seriousness, Sombr is actually one of my really good friends who I talk to on a daily basis, and he's just such a sweetheart, and we started a prank war because we kept playing the same shows, and we kept playing the same award shows, and we were always up against each other. Everyone was like, Sombr versus Alex, and Sombr one time pranked me and absolutely destroyed my green room, and I was like, you know what? This guy. You might need to bleep that. I apologize, Ryan. And I was like, you know what? I'll get him back. And so we kept doing it. Every award show all the way to the Grammys. We thought we're just going to mess with each other. And then he messed up my in-ears at the Grammys. But yeah, no, it's the best. Anyway, here's my favorite song by Sombr. I listened to it on repeat. This is Homewrecker at number 15.

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0: Hey friends, this is Alex Warren filling in for Ryan while he's out, and this feels like a perfect place to answer another question from you guys, so let's do it.
4: Hi Alex, this is Tatum from Monterey. I am so excited for Wild Child. Did your songwriting process change for your new album? Thanks.
0: Oh, the song process always changes. I think it's just depending on what's happening. When I wrote this album, it was right off the heels of a really difficult situation in my personal life. And I was really upset. I was really angry. I wanted to kind of just like, I'm not a confrontational person. So when I wrote this song, I just wanted to scream at someone, and I'm not that type of guy. So I screamed into a microphone. Yeah, so the process changes on what I'm feeling. And every time I go through a really bad thing in my life or a really great thing, I just go into a studio and I start writing into a book, and it's really, really healing. So it's like therapy. So yeah, it's always changing. Thanks for that question, Tatum. Number

40. NBC Loud. Oh, this is Alex Boyne, your guest host, while Ryan's out. Okay, now, I know I'm not supposed to play favorites here, but this next song's pretty special. Because it's mine! Fever Dream is inspired by the moment where I first said I love you to my wife. Anyway, let's play the song now. Here's Fever Dream at number 11.

0: That's Fever Dream by me, Alex Warren, at number 11.
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0: Hey, it's Alex Warren filling in for Seacrest while he's out. Now, we've been on quite the odyssey together, with only a few songs left before the biggest hit of the week. So let's make the most of these precious few moments we have left and jump in.

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3: And this is Alex Warren, your guest host for the weekend. It's legitimately breaking my heart to think of all the questions out there that don't have answers. So I'm going to do my part to help out right there.
4: Hi, Alex. This is Jill from Spokane, Washington. I'm such a huge fan, and I love Fever Dream. I can't stop listening to it. But I want to know what's the weirdest dream you've ever had. Thank you.
3: Now, this is a touchy subject because I am an avid dreamer. I'm a deep sleeper. I get into that REM, and I prioritize that REM. And because of that, I get some pretty weird dreams. Now, a lot of times, you wake up and you might be upset with your spouse because they did something in your dream that you may have not agreed on. That happens to me, and I write a song about it, and it's very toxic. And so, yeah, I've just written songs. Half of my songs are about dreams that I've got, which is really... I think a lot of times for me, the weirdest dreams are like I'm a lamp on a counter, and that's kind of it. Thanks for the question, Jill.

0: loud.
1: And this is Alex Warren steering the countdown ship, the number one song, and answering your questions while I'm at it. Let's do another one here from Instagram. At This Is Emily Trying asks, what is your favorite prank you've ever done? Oh, gosh. Oh, there's so many. My friend talks a big game. He's like, you know, nothing can scare me. I'm never going to get terrified. You know, you couldn't scare me if you tried. And I said, are you sure about that? And he shook on it. So then I hired two guys off of an acting website that were 6'5 and 300 pounds. I put them in burglar masks. I rented a van and I had them kidnap him randomly while he was out on the street. I was waiting in the van and he was terrified. So don't bet me that. Thanks for the question. This is Emily Trying.
0: Number 6.

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0: Hey friends, it's Alex Warren playing the part of Ryan Seacrest this weekend. So in a couple weeks, my new album, Wild Child, will be unleashed into the world. And I'm so excited for everyone to hear the new songs. I hope after you listen to it, you know a little bit more about me. And honestly, I just hope you enjoy some of the songs. I think it was a really healing process for me to be able to write these. And I hope that when you listen to them, you're somewhat helped by them as well. Anyway, I hope you enjoy listening to Wild Child as much as I enjoyed making it. And it comes out on August 28th. Mark your calendar. Now here's another hit on the countdown.

0: That's Drop Dead by Olivia Rodrigo at number 3. Hey, it's Alex Warren, and I might get emotional saying this, but we only have 2 songs left. I know, but I made sure to save time for one more question, and then I'll tell you who has the top 2 songs of the week, so don't go anywhere.
1: 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Seacrest is out this weekend.
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0: Hey everybody, it's Alex Warren filling in for Seacrest, and I can't believe it either, but we've made it to the top 2 songs. And before I reveal who has number 2, I'm going to answer one final question, so this better be good.
3: Hi Alex, my name is Emily from Reading, Pennsylvania. I love the relationship that you and Cover have. My question for you is, what is the biggest piece of advice you can give for having an amazing relationship while also having such a busy schedule?
0: Wow, that's a good question. You know, you're gone all the time, and it's how do you balance that with being able to prioritize someone in your life that you care so much about? I try my best, really, to be a great husband, but also she comes on tour with me a lot, and we go to zoos, and we try to make date nights and try to make as weird of a situation that this is as normal as possible. My wife and I met when we were both 18, and we slept in a car together, and all of a sudden our life changed overnight, and trying to figure out how to make that regular, normal thing has been pretty difficult. But yeah, as long as you put that person first and find compromise and balance, I think that you're pretty good. Thanks for that question. Now here's number 2 song. It's Risk It All by Bruno Mars. For

Risk It All by Bruno Mars at number 2. And this is Alex Warren, your guest host this weekend, and this is the moment you've been waiting for, the number one song in the country. And I actually love this track, and I recently sang it backstage with Freya Sky. It's been stuck in my head ever since. Now here it is, Dracula by Tame Impala and Jenny, the number

That's the number one song for 4 weeks straight. It's Dracula by Tame Impala featuring Jenny. So that's it. This is Alex Warren. Ryan, thanks for letting me run the show this weekend, and thanks to you guys for all the great questions. I hope you check out my new album, Wild Child, when it releases on the 28th, and keep an eye on alexwarrenofficial.com to find out when I'm coming to your city on tour. Ryan's back next week, so if you had fun, my name's Alex Warren, and if you didn't, my name's Sean Mendez. Bye! NBC Loud.

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7: And

0: Have you been to the Red Sea yet? I will admit I haven't, but I should have. And on your next Byron Cook show, we will welcome a special guest from Red Sea Global, the Chief Technology Officer, Mr. Sultan Marayshed.
1: It has to be seen by your eyes and it has to be observed by all your senses. And that's the beauty of Red Sea.
0: This project is mind-blowing and great for Saudi Arabia. Sultan joins me on your next Byron Cook show after 8 a.m. NBC Loud. Ready?

0: Have you been to the Red Sea yet? I will admit I haven't, but I should have. And on your next Byron Cook show, we will welcome a special guest from Red Sea Global, the Chief Technology Officer, Mr. Sultan Murayshed.
1: It has to be seen by your eyes and it has to be observed by all your senses. And that's the beauty of Red Sea.
0: This project is mind-blowing and great for Saudi Arabia. Sultan joins me on your next Byron Cook show after 8 a.m. NBC Loud. Ready?

0: 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NBC Loud.
1: Turn wrong, left your heart torn. Is that what devils do?

0: Have you been to the Red Sea yet? I will admit I haven't, but I should have. And on your next Byron Cook show, we will welcome a special guest from Red Sea Global, the Chief Technology Officer, Mr. Sultan Murayshed.
1: It has to be seen by your eyes and it has to be observed by all your senses. And that's the beauty of Red Sea.
0: This project is mind-blowing and great for Saudi Arabia. Sultan joins me on your next Byron Cook show after 8 a.m. NBC Loud. Ready?

0: Have you been to the Red Sea yet? I will admit I haven't, but I should have. And on your next Byron Cook show, we will welcome a special guest from Red Sea Global, the Chief Technology Officer, Mr. Sultan Murayshed.
1: It has to be seen by your eyes and it has to be observed by all your senses. And that's the beauty of Red Sea.
0: This project is mind-blowing and great for Saudi Arabia. Sultan joins me on your next Byron Cook show

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0: What's up? This is our Larson.

0: Have you been to the Red Sea yet? I will admit I haven't, but I should have. And on your next Byron Cook show, we will welcome a special guest from Red Sea Global, the Chief Technology Officer, Mr. Sultan Murayshed.
1: It has to be seen by your eyes and it has to be observed by all your senses. And that's the beauty of Red Sea.
0: This project is mind-blowing and great for Saudi Arabia. Sultan joins me on your next Byron Cook show after 8 a.m. NBC Loud. Ready?

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0: Have you been to the Red Sea yet? I will admit I haven't, but I should have. And on your next Byron Cook show, we will welcome a special guest from Red Sea Global, the Chief Technology Officer, Mr. Sultan Marayshed.
1: It has to be seen by your eyes and it has to be observed by all your senses. And that's the beauty of Red Sea.
0: This project is mind-blowing and great for Saudi Arabia. Sultan joins me on your next Byron Cook show after 8 a.m. NBC Loud. Ready!

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I got that summer.

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